the letter delivered. Onyegin comes to find Tatiana in the garden. He's read her letter. He says he cannot return her affections. He is not the marrying kind. He also warns her to control her emotions in the future, or another man might take advantage of her. In Act 1, listen for Tchaikovsky's gift for transforming private emotion into melody. The act culminates in Tatiana's letter scene, a remarkable continuous span of music in which the orchestra mirrors every turn of her imagination, hope, and vulnerability. Eugene Onyegin is an opera in three acts. The music is by Pyotr Ilyich Tchaikovsky. The libretto is by the composer and Konstantin Chalovsky, after the novel in verse by Alexander Pushkin. This performance was recorded live from the stage of the Crosby Theater at the Santa Fe Opera on opening night, July 18th, 2026. Tatiana is sung by Olga Kolchinska. Eugene Onyegin is sung by Mattia Olivieri. Vladimir Lensky is sung by Ivan Ayon Rivas. Olga is sung by Lindsay Amann. All four artists are making their Santa Fe opera debuts. Ayon Rivas is also making his American debut. Larena is sung by native New Mexican Susan Graham. Filipyevna is played by former Santa Fe opera apprentice Meridian Prahl. Monsieur Triquet is played by Ya Chung Huang. Zvibat Ashera is Zaretsky. Will Ryan is the captain. Dominic Salvati is the peasant. Ashera, Ryan, and Salvati are apprentice singers. Making her Santa Fe opera debut tonight, conductor Carrie Lynn Wilson takes the podium.

0: Onyegin tells Tatiana he cannot return the affection she has expressed in her letter, and he warns her to control her emotions in the future. And Act One ends. I'm Kathleen Rich. You're listening to Tchaikovsky's Eugene Onyegin. This performance was recorded live on opening night, Saturday, July 18th, 2026. Carrie Lynn Wilson conducts. It's intermission here in the Crosby Theater. We will take a quick break before enjoying more music from the Santa Fe Opera. When we return, KHFM's Tanya Cole will speak with tonight's Tatiana, Olga Kuczynska. And we will enjoy Act Two of Eugene Onyegin. You are invited to opening nights at the Santa Fe Opera, exclusively on KHFM. A usurper has stolen the throne. A grieving queen must make choices to protect her only son. A villain will betray anyone who tries to stop him. Justice prevails, all set to a gorgeous score by a master of Baroque opera. I'm Kathleen Rich. Join me for Handel's Rodelinda, recorded on opening night at the Santa Fe Opera. Next Monday, 6 p.m. on 95.5 KHFM, streaming live at khfm.org.
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0: 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We are in our first intermission at the Santa Fe Opera's famed outdoor Crosby Theater. I'm Kathleen Rich. Tonight's performance of Eugene Onyegin was recorded live on opening night, Saturday, July 18th. KHFM's Tanya Cole had a chance to speak with tonight's Tatiana, Olga Kuczynska.
2: Soprano Olga Kuczynska makes her debut as Tatiana in this production, and she is here to talk about the opera as well as her role. Welcome, Olga.
3: Thank you for invitation.
2: Your character, Tatiana, falls deeply in love with Eugene Onyegin from the very beginning of the opera. And when I spoke with director Alessandro Talevi last week, he emphasized that Eugene Onyegin is, at its heart, a profoundly human story. Would you describe the opera as a tale of unrequited love, or do you think that characterization maybe overlooks some of the deeper themes at work here?
3: Well, I think this story is very universal, and it can happen in any time, in any country, with anyone, and it's just about the real life. We can find this kind of stories nowadays, probably among people who we know. Yeah, it's very, very psychological. It's full of different shadows of emotions. That's why probably this is a masterpiece.
2: I was fortunate to see Eugene Onyegin this past Saturday, and I felt a lot of compassion for your character, Tatiana, but not so much for Eugene Onyegin. Can you share your thoughts on this?
3: I think because Onyegin appears in the beginning as a very cruel and cold person, and in the end, it changes a lot. But we don't really see the way how he changes. We just really see the result of all these dramatic situations which he had during his life. Also, like killing his friend, traveling after that. And then we see him already in the third act. That's why we probably unconsciously don't really believe that this kind of cruel and cold man, which we saw in the first act, can really love. Could experience something in life that somehow he changes so much, and now he's really ready for this love, and not just for the love of some woman, but the love of the woman who some time ago he rejected.
2: On that opening night, there was rain, thunder, and lightning during the performance. It was kind of great. How was that experience for you?
3: It was very unusual conditions to work in. But I don't know, it gives us some energy because the power of nature is right here, is around us. We feel it. We like, you know, we feel the wind, we hear the thunder, and it's very, very cool. I don't know, it gives me energy.
2: Tchaikovsky's paternal grandfather was born in what is now Ukraine, and the composer himself spent many summers there visiting his sister and even lived there for a period of time. You also completed your vocal training at the Tchaikovsky National Music Academy in your homeland of Ukraine. Does that connection influence the way that you approach the role?
3: I wouldn't say it really connects to Ukraine, and I wouldn't say that Tchaikovsky is Ukrainian composer. He's very Russian composer.

0: Ukraine was part of Soviet Union, and Soviet Union main culture was still Russian. And I grew up in 2000s in Ukraine, and still, of course, we have our Ukrainian opera, Ukrainian music, but there were a lot of music which we learned from this, let's say, post-Sovietic period. And Tchaikovsky was one, of course, of the main composers we study. We learned this music. We played the piano music in a musical school. And of course, I knew this opera since I was, I don't know, 15, 14. I somehow know this music so well that for many years it became kind of, when you know something by heart, every word, every note, it's very natural for me. So, but for me, it's a very interesting experience to work in a production which is so different from what I have in my mind. Yeah.
1: KHFM's Tanya Cole speaking with tonight's Tatiana, Olga Kolchinska. Act 2, The Lerin Estate. Lenski has persuaded Onyegin to attend Tatiana's name day party. When they arrive, Onyegin finds a room full of what he feels are boring provincial people. Having Onyegin so close leaves Tatiana embarrassed. After the toasts, Onyegin decides to punish Lenski by dancing with Olga, his fiancée. The jealous, slightly drunk Lenski quarrels with both of them and challenges his friend to a duel. Dawn, the next day. Lenski waits for Onyegin, singing of his longing for Olga. Onyegin arrives. While they both regret the challenge, they carry out the duel, and Lenski is killed. Dance rhythms dominate Act 2, from the graceful waltz of Tatiana's name day celebration to the stately Polonaise style that frames the act's social world. Yet Tchaikovsky uses these familiar forms to heighten dramatic tension, leading inevitably toward Lenski's heartbreaking farewell before the duel. Eugene Onyegin is sung by Mattia Olivieri. Tatiana is sung by Olga Kolchinska. Lenski is sung by Ivan Ayon Rivas. Lindsay Amann sings the role of Olga. Susan Graham is Lerina. Monsieur Truquet is performed by Ya Chung Huang. Will Ryan is the captain. Zvibat Ashera sings Zaretsky. They are joined by the Santa Fe Opera Chorus and Orchestra. Conductor Carrie Lynn Wilson takes the podium. And now, from the Santa Fe Opera, Act 2 of Tchaikovsky's Eugene Onyegin.

Jealousy and pride lead two friends to a challenge. Despite their misgivings, they fight a duel. Yegin kills Lenski, and in one of those special moments that can only be experienced as part of the Santa Fe Opera's outdoor setting, a lightning strike followed. You might have heard the crowd gasp in the open-air theater. This performance was recorded live on opening night, Saturday, July 18th, from the Crosby Theater at the Santa Fe Opera. It's our second intermission. We will take a short break and return with the third and final act of Tchaikovsky's Eugene Onegin. Grieving queen must make choices to protect her only son. A villain will betray anyone who tries to stop him. Justice prevails. All set to a gorgeous score by a master of Baroque opera. I'm Kathleen Rich. Join me for Handel's Rodelinda, recorded on opening night at the Santa Fe Opera. Next Monday, 6 p.m. on 95.5 KHFM, streaming live.

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0: 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If you are just joining us, we are moments away from Act 3 of Tchaikovsky's Eugene Onegin. I'm Kathleen Rich. Perched 7,000 feet above sea level within the foothills of the Sangre de Cristo Mountains, the Santa Fe Opera has welcomed audiences from around the world for nearly seven decades. Known for its adventurous programming, the company has created a legacy of 45 American premieres and 19 world premieres, while introducing generations of New Mexicans to the joy of open-air opera and thousands of artists to New Mexico's artistic allure. KHFM is your connection to the arts in Santa Fe and throughout New Mexico. 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Act 3, St. Petersburg, several years later. Onegin returns from his self-imposed exile to a party, the kind he has always detested. There is one woman who holds the room captive. The host, Prince Grayman, introduces her to Onegin. It is Tatiana, now full of confidence and elegance, and married to Prince Grayman. This time it is Onegin who pours out his heart in a letter to Tatiana. He calls on her, begging her to run away with him. Now it is Tatiana who must speak honestly. She tells Onegin she does still love him, just as she had that day in the garden, but she will honor her vows and stay in this house with her husband. Onegin is left alone in despair, and the opera ends. The final act opens with one of opera's great polonaises, depicting the splendor of aristocratic St. Petersburg. Against this glittering backdrop, Tchaikovsky explores themes of memory, regret, and lost opportunity, culminating in a final confrontation of overwhelming emotional power. Mattia Olivieri sings the role of Eugene Onegin. Alexander Kopeschky is Prince Grayman. Olga Kochinska is Tatiana. Maestra Carrie Lynn Wilson takes the podium. And now, recorded live from the stage of the Santa Fe Opera on opening night, July 18th, the third and final act of Tchaikovsky's Eugene Onegin.

The tables have turned. Onegin confesses his love to Tatiana, but she chooses to honor her marital vows. Onegin is left alone. And we come to the end of tonight's opera. Eugene Onegin was composed by Pyotr Ilyich Tchaikovsky with a libretto by the composer and Konstantin Shalovsky. The opera premiered in Moscow in March of 1879. This performance was recorded live from the Santa Fe Opera on opening night, July 18th. The Santa Fe Opera Chorus takes a well-deserved bow, led by chorus director Suzanne Cheston. The captain was apprentice singer Will Ryan. Apprentice singer Tzvibat Ashera was Zaretsky. Here is Monsieur Triquet, Ya Chung Huang. Susan Graham sang Larina. Filipievna was performed by former apprentice singer Meridian Prahl. And a big hand for Alexander Kopeshki, tonight's Prince Grayman. Lindsay Aman, who sang the role of Olga, takes her bow. Tonight's Lenski was Ivan Ayon Rivas, making his American debut. And here comes Tatiana, the talented Olga Kolchinska in her Santa Fe Opera debut. And tonight's Onegin, Mattia Olivieri, comes to the stage for his bow.

Mattia brings conductor Carrie Lynn Wilson to the stage, and the audience gives the Santa Fe Opera Orchestra an ovation. The company takes a 2D bow. And because it's opening night, we see Olga Kuczynska welcome the director and creative team to come to the stage for a bow as well.

Tonight's performance of Eugene Onegin was directed by Alessandro Talevi, with scenic and costume design by Gary McCann, lighting design by Rick Fisher, wigs and makeup by David Zimmerman, choreography by Ethel Farmer, and fight and intimacy direction by Andrew Kenneth Moss. Tonight's stage manager was Whitney McAnally. KHFM extends its deepest thanks to Santa Fe Opera General Director Robert K. Mea, Music Director Harry Bickett and the Santa Fe Opera Orchestra, Production Director Chris Longley Postuma, and Director of Media and Public Relations Emily Doyle Moore. KHFM's Executive Director is Alexis Corbin. 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The engagement of Carrie Lynn Wilson is supported by the Marino Family Foundation in memory of Susan Marino. The Santa Fe Opera opening night's broadcasts on KHFM are endowed by the James R. Seitz Jr. Fund for Broadcasting and presented in his memory. 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The live audio engineer was Cabby Sound Studios for the Santa Fe Opera. Our broadcast season continues next Monday when we present Handel's Rodelinda. Santa Fe Opera music director Harry Bickett leads the Santa Fe Opera's first ever production of this Baroque masterpiece, a tale of love, loyalty, and political intrigue set in a shadowy world of shifting alliances and hidden identities, directed by rising star R.B. Schlater. That's next Monday, August 25th at 6 p.m. Mountain Time. 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Tickets for the Santa Fe Opera's 2026 and 2027 seasons are on sale now at santafeopera.org. I hope you enjoyed listening to this third opening night production in our 2026 season. I'm Kathleen Rich. For KHFM and the Santa Fe Opera, thank you for joining us. And see you at the Opera!

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2: The Santa Fe Opera's 2026 season features Puccini's Madama Butterfly, the story of a Japanese girl who sacrifices her heritage for the American dream only to find tragedy at the hands of an American naval officer. Mozart's The Magic Flute is a fantastical quest to save a princess full of enchanting characters and daring trials. Tchaikovsky's Eugene Onegin tells the story of unbridled passion, devastating heartbreak, and unspoken regret. A new production of Handel's Rodelinda presents a timeless tale of shadowy political intrigue and ultimately redemption. And the American premiere of Tobias Picker's Lili Elba, the true story of a Danish painter who became one of the first to undergo gender affirmation surgery nearly a century ago. Tickets are available at the opera's website, santafeopera.org, or 505-986-5900, Monday through Saturday, 9 a.m. to 5 p.m.
3: Well, good evening and welcome to our Monday evening together. It's Weeknights with David. I'm your host, David Sinkus. Thanks so much for being here with me, sharing your time, enjoying this music, closing out what's left of this 17th day of August for us here on our Monday. Hope you had a chance to enjoy the Santa Fe Opera's broadcast of Eugene Onegin as we just closed it out here in the 8 o'clock hour, our Monday evening broadcast of the Santa Fe Opera's performances, of course. So we're starting a little late here. We have an evening masterwork for you. I'll be with you from 9 to midnight here. We'll have an evening masterwork in the 10 o'clock hour, Franz Schubert's Symphony No. 8, the Unfinished Symphony. So thanks for hanging out. Hey, something on your mind you want to reach me? You can reach me at david@khfm.org. So let's kick off our evening. This 9 o'clock hour, music from Luigi Boccherini. I have the Allegro con Spirito from Boccherini's Cello Concerto No. 8. Tim Hugh on the cello with Anthony Halstead and the Scottish Chamber Orchestra performing. Welcome once again. Let's enjoy the music.

Allegro con spirito from Luigi Boccherini's Cello Concerto No. 8. Tim Hugh on the cello with Anthony Halstead and the Scottish Chamber Orchestra. As we just kicked off our 9 o'clock hour and our truncated here Monday evening, your music, your station, listener-supported 95.5 KHFM Classical Public Radio. 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This Saturday, August 22nd, at the African American Performing Arts Center in Albuquerque, a night of jazz with the Abigail Richards Quintet and just the two of us. 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All right, let's continue now with music from Igor Stravinsky, the Shrovetide Fair from his Petrushka. It's a story, a Petrushka, a ballet originally from 1911. Written for the Ballet Russe season, 1911 season. Did premiere in 1913 in Paris. Story of the love and jealousy of three puppets. There's also a 1946 version for orchestra that was arranged. Here is the Shrovetide Fair from Stravinsky's Petrushka. Yefim Bronfman on the piano.

0: Shrove Tide Fair from Igor Stravinsky's ballet Petrushka. The theme at Bronfen Piano, rolling through the 9 o'clock hour on this Monday. 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Quick break, stay right there. Coming right up, music from Reinhold Glier, the Romance Opus 3. Alexander Sitkovetsky and Olga Sitkovetsky. Alexander Sitkovetsky on the violin, Olga Sitkovetsky on the piano. Coming right up.
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Romance, Opus 3 from Reinhold Glier. 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This non-ticketed event supports a newly created scholarship for young composers and features performances from Rahim Al-Haj and Little Earth Orchestra, Amy Greer, Evan Dates, Juanide La Isla, and Carmen La Chispa Montes, Nosotros, and special guest Ali McGraw. More information at music@stjohns.org. All right, let's keep it going now. Right now with music from J.S. Bach, the Brandenburg Concerto No. 5 in D Major, 5 of 6, of course, of these concertos that were written about 1718-ish, presented to Christian Ludwig, the Margrave of Brandenburg, which is how it got its name, in 1721, of course. Academy for Ancient Music Berlin performing.

0: Brandenburg Concerto number 5 in D major 5 of 6 of these very famous compositions from Johann Sebastian Bach. Academy for Ancient Music Berlin, as we're rolling through the 9 o'clock hour on this Monday. 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Coming up, the lone evening masterwork here on our Monday. We'll call it the first of our evening's masterworks, Franz Schubert's Symphony number 8, the Unfinished Symphony. Coming right up, top of the 10 o'clock hour. Right now, quick break, stay right there, some Haydn coming up. The first movement, the Adagio Allegro Spiritoso from Franz Joseph Haydn's Symphony number 92, the Oxford Symphony. Adam Fischer and the Austro-Hungarian Haydn Orchestra performing.
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4: It's the final week of the 53rd season of the Santa Fe Chamber Music Festival, which runs through Monday, August 24th. This week, baritone Benjamin Apple sings 2 Schubert song cycles, and pianist Kirill Gerstein, violinist William Hagen, and cellist Peter Stumpf play Beethoven's Archduke Trio. Gerstein also joins Katya Skanavi for piano duets by Schubert, Rachmaninoff, and Kurtag, and pianist Juho Pojanen gives a solo recital featuring sonatas by Scriabin. Pojanen also joins violinist John Storgards, cellist Anssi Kartunen, and other festival artists for a Thursday evening concert with works by Mozart, Schumann, Sarajaho, and Sorensen. 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

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Adam Fischer and the Austro-Hungarian Haydn Orchestra rolling out of the 9 o'clock hour right here on our Monday, listener-supported, 95.5 KHFM Classical Public Radio. All right, get yourself ready, get comfortable, grab your favorite beverage. 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Stay close.

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2: Well, hey there. Welcome back to our Monday evening and this 10 o'clock hour. It's Weeknights with David. I'm your host, David Sinkins. Thanks so much for being here with me, sharing your time, enjoying this music. Really appreciate it. Just tuning in, you're lucky. It is time for the first and only of our evening's masterworks here on our shortened Monday evening. So I hope you're ready, you're comfortable, have your favorite beverage. We have Franz Schubert's Symphony No. 8, the Unfinished Symphony, to enjoy. Leonard Bernstein and the New York Philharmonic performing Schubert's Symphony No. 8 in B minor, commonly known as the Unfinished Symphony, a musical composition that Schubert started in 1822 but left with only two movements, though he lived for another 6 years. A scherzo, nearly completed in piano score but with only two pages orchestrated, also survived, so that was sort of used. To theorize, some musicologists, including Brian Newbold, that Schubert may have sketched a finale that instead became the big B minor entr'acte from his incidental music to Rosamund, but all evidence for this is circumstantial, of course. Schubert's Eighth Symphony is also sometimes called the Romantic Symphony, the first Romantic Symphony, which premiered 17 years earlier than the Eroica due to its emphasis on the lyrical impulse within the dramatic structure of classical sonata form. To this day, musicologists still disagree as to why Schubert failed to complete the symphony. Some have speculated that he stopped work in the middle of the scherzo because he associated with his initial outbreak of syphilis, and he was distracted. However, we have it here, the Symphony No. 8, the Unfinished Symphony from Franz Schubert. Leonard Bernstein with the New York Philharmonic as we're kicking off the 10 o'clock hour with the first of our evening's masterworks.

Symphony number 8, the unfinished symphony from Franz Schubert. Leonard Bernstein with the New York Philharmonic. As we just enjoyed the first of our evening's masterworks and the only, the single evening masterworks of our Monday evening here together. Of course, you can only hear your evening's masterworks right here on Weeknights with David. 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We are your home for classical music in New Mexico. All right, let's keep it going here with music from Amjad Ali Khan. He is By the Moon, Raga Behag. This is the with Sharon Isbin on the guitar, with Amjad Ali Khan on the sarod, and Amit Kavadekar on the tabla.

On this week's American Classical Voices, we'll be talking with Yakima bassoonist and composer Dr. Jacqueline Wilson about her latest album, Daughter of the Wind, works for the bassoon by living Native American composers. We'll be discussing the works on the album and listening to pieces by Charles Schadl, Michael Begay, Connor Chi, Joy Zakow, and more. I'm Renata Yazzi. 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Hello, this is Clarissa Saad. I am a composer and performer from Brazil, and this is listener-supported 95.5 KHFM Santa Fe, Albuquerque, Classical Public Radio.

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Our music from Cecil Burley now. For impromptu, usually paired with the scherzo, but we're going to hear the impromptu. These from 1909, early 20th century period, romantic style from Burley, living from 1885 to 1980. Zina Schiff on the violin with Chirina Carmel on the piano.

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1: Well, hey there. Welcome back to our Monday evening and this final hour, our 11 o'clock hour. It's Weeknights with David. I'm your host, David Sinkus. Thanks for being here with me, sharing your time, enjoying this music. Really appreciate it. Kicking off our final hour here with music from Ludwig von Beethoven, the string quartet number 11 in F minor, opus 95, known as the Serioso, the Cleveland Quartet performing.

0: String Quartet number 11 in F minor from Opus 95, known as the Serioso from Ludwig van Beethoven, one of his shortest, they say, from 1810. The Serioso name comes from the title of the third movement, the Quartetto Serioso, sort of gave the whole name the Serioso. The Cleveland Quartet performing as we've kicked off our final hour here, this 11 o'clock hour on the 17th day of August, our Monday, listener supported. 95.5 KHFM Classical Public Radio. 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We're your home for classical music in New Mexico. All right, quick break. Stay with me. Right up after the break, we'll enjoy music from Michael Fine.
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5: the story of a Japanese girl who sacrifices her heritage for the American dream only to find tragedy at the hands of an American naval officer. Mozart's The Magic Flute is a fantastical quest to save a princess, full of enchanting characters and daring trials. Tchaikovsky's Eugene Onegin tells the story of unbridled passion, devastating heartbreak, and unspoken regret. A new production of Handel's Rodelinda presents a timeless tale of shadowy political intrigue and, ultimately, redemption. And the American premiere of Tobias Picker's Lili Elba, the true story of a Danish painter who became one of the first to undergo gender affirmation surgery nearly a century ago. Tickets are available at the opera's website, santafeopera.org, or 505-986-5900, Monday through Saturday, 9 a.m. to 5 p.m.
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0: Our music now from Michael Fine, his quintet for flute and string quartet. He wrote this whole series of five quintets of different makeups, different things. This is this one from 2015. I believe they recorded on a CD in 2020, all of them. He was known as a clarinetist, or he was a clarinetist, still known. He's still alive. Grammy-winning recording producer, Michael Fine. Alyssa Kay Dade on the flute with Scott Yu and Eric Arvinder on the violins. Moritz Banacek on the viola. Jonah Kim on the cello. And they are known as the Festival Mosaic String Quartet.

0: Quartet for Flute and String Quartet from Michael Fine from 2015. LSK Date Flute, Scott Yu and Eric Arvinder violin. Maritza Bonacek on the viola and Jonah Kim on the cello. The Festival Mosaic String Quartet performing here as we're rolling through our final hour on our Monday, listener-supported 95.5 KHFM Classical Public Radio, your home for classical music in New Mexico. All right, coming up, quick break, stay right there. Music from Domenico Scarlatti, Piano Sonata in D Major with Murray Pariah on the piano. Coming right up.
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Piano Sonata in D Major from Domenico Scarlatti. 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You've been listening to Weeknights with David. I'm your host, David Sinkes. Thanks so much for being here with me, sharing your time, and enjoying this music, of course. 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
1: If you like French violin sonatas, you've certainly come to the right place. I'm Peter Van de Graaff. I'll be bringing you not only the masterpiece by Gabriel Fauré, his violin sonata number one, but also in just a few minutes, a violin sonata, also number one, by a French Baroque harpsichordist composer. Her name is Elisabeth Claude Jacquet de la Guerre. And this will take us there. It's from a French Baroque opera by a little-known composer, best known probably for his harpsichord music. His name is Pancras Royer. And here is a celebratory chorus from Royer's opera, Pyrrhus.

Celebrate a Hero from the opera Pyrrhus by Pancras Royer. Last name spelled R-O-Y-E-R. The Children of Apollo performing there with Michael Greenberg conducting. I'm Peter van de Graaff. Music by a woman who was employed by King Louis XIV and was, a, by all accounts, a great harpsichordist in her day. Elisabeth Claude Jacquet de la Guerre. Here is her violin sonata number 1 with Sophie de Bardonnèche and friends.

Violinist Sophie de Bardonesch and friends bringing us a sonata from the French Baroque by Elisabeth Claude Jacquet de la Guerre, the violin sonata number 1 in D minor. This is by her contemporary Jean-Philippe Rameau from his opera Sybaris, The Gracious Heir for the Sybarites. This comes from a complete recording of the opera with Le Concert de l'Hôtel Dieu and Emmanuel Comte conducting.

one of the many dances from the opera Sybaris by Jean-Philippe Rameau. Le Concert de l'Hôtel Dieu and conductor Emmanuel Comte. We'll have another French violin sonata in a few minutes. It will be by Gabriel Fauré. But first, an overture from that same period by Jacques Offenbach, famous for his French operettas. And this is one of the best known, La Belle Hélène, Beautiful Helen, Detroit Symphony, and Paul Paré.

Paul Paré and the Detroit Symphony with the overture to the operetta by Jacques Offenbach, La Belle Hélène, Beautiful Helen. Here now are Mayumi Fujikawa violin, Jorge Federico Osorio, the first sonata by Faure.

The first of the two violin sonatas by Gabriel Fauré with Mayumi Fujikawa violin and Jorge Federico Osorio piano. Here's a danse passe-pied from the opera Sybaris by Jean-Philippe Rameau.

0: Manuel Comte conducting the Passepied from Sybaris, an opera by Jean-Philippe Rameau.
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0: Music here for you by a couple of African-American composers. Let's begin with William Grant Still and his Incantation and Dance, played by Stephen Kaplan and pianist Carol Urban-Stivers.

Incantation and Dance by William Grant Still, Stephen Kaplan, oboe, Carol Urbanstivers, piano. Here's music by a composer who's named after a composer. His name is Coleridge Taylor Perkinson, and this is called Grass, a poem for piano and orchestra. Joseph Joubert solos with the Chicago Sinfonietta led by Paul Freeman.

Joseph Joubert Piano, the Chicago Sinfonietta, conductor Paul Freeman, and Grass, a poem for piano and orchestra by Coleridge Taylor Perkinson. Same conductor here, Paul Freeman, and he conducts this from Bizet's Carmen.

Paul Freeman, National Opera Orchestra, and that from Bizet's Carmen. Now, I'm going to bring you music from the Mozart family. Let's begin with Father Mozart, Leopold, and his trumpet concerto in D. Jakja Ling conducts the Scottish Chamber Orchestra, accompanying trumpeter Rolf Smedvig.

Rolf Smedvig and the Scottish Chamber Orchestra, conducted by Jack Yaling, in the Trumpet Concerto in D by Leopold Mozart. And if you didn't know, Leopold Mozart was the father of Wolfgang Amadeus Mozart, to whom we next turn. Here is Alfred Brendel, and this is one of the best known of the piano sonatas of Mozart, the Sonata number 11 in A major, Kirchhoff 331.

That last movement, especially famous, the Rondo alla Turca in the Turkish style by Wolfgang Amadeus Mozart, written at a time when things Turkish were all the rage in Vienna. Piano Sonata number 11 in A, Kirchhoff 331 of Mozart, and recording with Alfred Brendel. So we've heard music by Father Mozart, Leopold, and that was by Wolfgang Amadeus Mozart. Here is something now by his son, Franz Xaver Mozart, who in his career went by the name of, in order to capitalize on his father's name, understandably, Wolfgang Amadeus Mozart, Jr. It's a song, Erntelied, the Harvest Song, and it's sung by Barbara Bonney with pianist Malcolm Martineau.

0: that tiny song by the son of Wolfgang Amadeus Mozart, Franz Xaver Mozart, the Harvest Song. Barbara Bonney, soprano, Malcolm Martineau, piano.
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0: I'm thrilled to be with you. I'm Peter Van de Graaff, and music is inspired by the elegant and gentle swan. We have a few compositions. Before we get to an all-star cast, Isaac Stern, Jamie Laredo, Yo-Yo Ma, Emmanuel Ax in the Piano Quartet No. 3 by Johannes Brahms. That'll be our featured work. The first swan-inspired piece is by a Scottish harpist-composer named Katrina McKay. This has been arranged for four guitars, however, and it's played by the Aquarelle Guitar Quartet. It's simply called The Swan.

So much music has been written inspired by the Graceful Swan. And that is an example there by the Scottish harpist composer Katrina McKay. That was the Aquarelle Guitar Quartet. We still have swan-inspired music by Heitor Villa-Lobos and Jean Sibelius and his very famous Swan of Tuonela. Yet to come. Stay tuned. Hope you enjoyed that. This is Julian Lloyd Webber, cello, John Linehan, piano, and the Song of the Black Swan by Brazilian Heitor Villa-Lobos.

Heitor Villa-Lobos wrote that music. He himself was a cellist. Julian Lloyd Webber in that recording with John Linehan piano, and that's Villa-Lobos, The Song of the Black Swan. Which brings us nicely to one of the four legends from the Kalevala, the Finnish national epic by Jean Sibelius, and this is the most famous of those four symphonic poems. It's called The Swan of Tuonela. Here's the Los Angeles Philharmonic, conducted by Esa-Pekka Salonen.

music was originally composed by Jean Sibelius as the prelude to an opera, which was never finished, sadly enough. But it's now famous as the Swan of Tuonela, the second of the four legends from the Kalevala, telling the exploits of the hero Lemminkainen. Music of Sibelius with the Los Angeles Philharmonic, and Esa-Pekka Salonen was the conductor. Before we turn to Brahms and a chamber work of his, a major chamber work, one more swan-inspired piece. This is the Pas de Quatre, the Dance for Four, from Swan Lake by Tchaikovsky. Transcriber and performer is Earl Wilde.

That recording made in Carnegie Hall is part of a concert called The Art of Transcription with Earl Wilde transcribing part of Swan Lake of Tchaikovsky. And now a major chamber work of Johannes Brahms, who wrote three piano quartets. That could mean, I suppose, a piece for four pianos, but in this case, it is the traditional violin, viola, cello, and piano ensemble. And what a cast here. Isaac Stern, violin, Jamie Laredo, viola, Yo-Yo Ma, cello, and Emmanuel Ax, piano, the third quartet of Brahms.

violinist Isaac Stern, violist Jamie Laredo, Yo-Yo Ma cello, Emmanuel Ax piano, and the Piano Quartet No. 3 by Johannes Brahms. After all that chamber music, here is a little part song by Josquin des Prez with the King Singers.

0: Vous l'aurez, s'il vous plaît. You will have it if it pleases you. By Josquin des Prez with the King's Singers.
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0: Do you like to make musical discoveries? Well, I have a couple of pieces here for you. Let's begin with this little cantata by Rimsky-Korsakov called Song of Alexis, Man of God.

There's a rarity for you. Song of Alexis, Man of God, a cantata by Nikolai Rimsky-Korsakov. I'm looking forward to sharing with you the Pastoral Symphony, not by Beethoven, but by Vaughan Williams. Symphony number 3. Get to that in a little bit. I'm Peter Van de Graaff. Here is a real rarity by Nikolai Rimsky-Korsakov, an Allegro in B-flat, and it's played by Camerata Bariloche.

An Allegro in B-flat for strings. Very rarely heard music by Nikolai Rimsky-Korsakov, famous for his symphonic poems and operas. But there we had Camerata Bariloche, Elias Hayat, conducting. And let's hear a bit more by Rimsky-Korsakov before we turn to Vaughan Williams' Pastoral Symphony. Here's one of the many songs by Rimsky-Korsakov, I Am Unhappy. Mikhail Lanskoy sings it.

Mikhail Lanskoy singing and Ilya Sheps at the piano. One of the four songs, Opus 41, by Nikolai Rimsky-Korsakov. We don't hear his songs, I think, nearly enough. And that is called I Am Unhappy. Now some music by Rayfon Williams, written in 1921, 1922. It is the Symphony No. 3, the Pastoral Symphony, which was conceived under rather unusual circumstances, and you consider that this is a pastoral work because it was in World War I that von Williams heard a trumpeter, a bugler, practicing, and that became a central part of this piece, which is really about peace instead of war, although written and conceived, I should say, during wartime. London Symphony, Bryden Thompson, the conductor. There's a wordless soprano part at the end. Yvonne Kenny sings that. The Third Symphony by von Williams.

That was the Symphony No. 3 of the 9 composed by Ralph Vaughan Williams, the so-called Pastoral Symphony. Bryden Thompson and the London Symphony. Here's a spiritual with Robert Shaw and his singers.

0: The Spiritual Saints Bound for Heaven, with Robert Shaw conducting.
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0: Peter Vandegrift is my name, and I have some music by Brahms just ahead. It will be the Cello Sonata number 2. Right now, though, some music by Felix Mendelssohn, which he wrote to accompany a play called Athaliah. This is the War March of the Priests, performed by the Vienna Philharmonic and Christoph von Dohnanyi is the conductor.

Some music written by Felix Mendelssohn to accompany a play by Phèdre called Athalia. From it, we heard the War March of the Priests and a performance by the Vienna Philharmonic and conductor Christoph von Dohnányi, which will take us into some music of Brahms in just a moment. I'm Peter Van de Graaff. Here's your companion. We're going to listen to some American lullabies later on, but a chamber work by Brahms for you right now. This is the second of his two cello sonatas, although as Brahms specified, sonata for piano and cello. So the piano really is the principal instrument here. The sonata in F, opus 99 by Brahms, is played by Mstislav Rostropovich, and Rudolf Serkin is the pianist.

The cellist was Mstislav Rostropovich, and Rudolf Serkin was the pianist. That is the second cello and violin, or cello and piano sonata, I should say, the F major opus 99 by Johannes Brahms. We have some lullabies ahead, including this famous one.

that, of course, the Brahms lullaby, in a transcription for piano trio and a performance by the Eroica trio. Not just lullabies, but American lullabies we're going to hear. We're going to begin with one by George Gershwin. He wrote when he was just a teenager. And this is Cincinnati Pops, conducted by Eric Kunzel.

Eric Kunzel and the Cincinnati Pops Orchestra with some early music by George Gershwin. That's his lullaby. Another lullaby, another American composer. In fact, another American composer of lighter music. This is by Leroy Anderson. It's called A Trumpeter's Lullaby from 1949. Catherine Moore is the soloist with the BBC Concert Orchestra. Leonard Slatkin, the conductor.

The Trumpeter's Lullaby by the American Leroy Anderson. Catherine Moore, trumpet, BBC Concert Orchestra. Leonard Slatkin, the conductor. Here's another American lullaby. This is called Simone's Lullaby by Terry Riley. And he wrote this for his granddaughter. It's from a collection of pieces called The Heaven Ladder, Book 7 from 1994. And the pianist is Gloria Cheng Cochran.

We've heard there a lullaby by the American composer Terry Riley. It's part of a collection of pieces from 1994 titled The Heaven Ladder, Book 7. And we heard the concluding section called Simone's Lullaby. And that was written for the composer's granddaughter, presumably played for her as she was falling asleep. The pianist was Gloria Chang Cochran. One more American lullaby. It's called The Fairy Lullaby by Amy Marcy Cheney Beach. Laura Lynn Kolb, soprano. Don McMahon, piano.

0: That was Laurelyn Kolb, soprano Don McMahon at the piano, and a song by Mrs. H.H.A. Beach called The Fairy Lullaby.
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0: I'm Peter Van de Graaff here to share some time and music with you. I do appreciate your company, as always, very sincerely. We are going to listen to Chopin's first piano concerto with Rosa Levine at the piano. And we have a very, very famous work right now. So famous, in fact, that it would come back to haunt the composer, as it was really expected of him that he would play this as an encore to every recital he gave. And he wrote it very early in his career. I'm speaking of the Prelude in C-sharp minor from the Opus 3 piano pieces by Sergei Rachmaninoff. And we'll hear this played now by Jean-Yves Thibaudet.

that enormously popular piece, written early in the career of Sergei Rachmaninoff, from his Opus 3 piano pieces, the second of the set, The Prelude in C-sharp minor. That was pianist Jean-Yves Thibaudet. An orchestral rhapsody for you right now with Chopin's first piano concerto to follow. That's how things line up. The rhapsody is by a British composer who was actually killed in World War I in action, named George Butterworth. His music is inspired by English folk song, and this is no exception. It's called A Shropshire Lad. There's actually two pieces by Butterworth called The Shropshire Lad. One is a song cycle, and this orchestral rhapsody is inspired by, takes its inspiration from the first song of that cycle called Loveliest of Trees. Here's the English String Orchestra, directed by William Boughton.

the English String Orchestra, directed by William Boughton. Music by George Butterworth, a rhapsody for orchestra called A Shropshire Lad. This is one of the four madrigals to poems by James Joyce by Williametta Spencer, written in 1970, O Cool is the Valley.

The Emily Lowe Singers. I thought that might be nice to follow the Buttersworth Rhapsody. Oh, Cool is the Valley, a madrigal by American Williametta Spencer. Now we have a recording of the Piano Concerto No. 1 in E minor by Chopin. This recording dating from 1960 here was with Rosa Levine, an orchestra assembled for the recording, John Barnett, the conductor.

A recording dating from 1960 with pianist Rosina Levine. And she was heard there in music by Chopin, the Piano Concerto No. 1 in E minor, Opus 11. Rosina Levine, the wife of another great pianist, Joseph Levine.

Well, good morning. Hello, I'm Tanya Cole. 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

khfm.org. And in the first half hour, this morning is a nice long work by Beethoven. We will start off with English Renaissance composer Richard Daring, Fantasia No. 4, performed by the ensemble called Sonnambula. And it is the 18th day of August.

0: The ensemble called Sonnambula performing Fantasia No. 4 by English Renaissance composer Richard Daring. 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I'm Tanya Cole, and today is August 18th, 2026. The Morning Birds are brought to you by Wild Birds Unlimited, helping you enjoy the symphony of birdsong in your backyard with high-fat and calcium-enriched food for the spring and summer nesting season. 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
2: Good morning, New Mexico. Going to be a hot day out there, so make sure to pack the kiddos some extra water. 89 the high today in Santa Fe, with a slight chance of thunderstorms later in the afternoon and evening. A low tonight of 63 degrees. 95 the high in Albuquerque, with a low tonight of 69 degrees. We'll have more on your extended forecast on KOAT.com. I'm KOAT 7 forecaster Christiana Ramos with your KOAT Action 7 News forecast for Classical 95.5 KHFM.

0: So that was Music of Beethoven. And while I implied it would be an entire piano sonata, well, I was wrong. It was part of one, though. And still, that's 17 minutes, a nice length. I think if we'd heard the whole thing, it would have taken really the better part of this hour. It was Piano Sonata number 29, the third movement. And that was Richard Good on piano. And I am Tanya Cole. Good morning. Thank you for joining me here. You know, you are invited to opening nights at the Santa Fe Opera exclusively here on KHFM. 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
5: It's the final week of the 53rd season of the Santa Fe Chamber Music Festival, which runs through Monday, August 24th. This week, baritone Benjamin Apples sings two Schubert song cycles, and pianist Kirill Gerstein, violinist William Hagen, and cellist Peter Stumpf play Beethoven's Archduke Trio. Gerstein also joins Katya Skanavi for piano duets by Schubert, Rachmaninoff, and Kurtag. And pianist Juho Pojanen gives a solo recital featuring sonatas by Scriabin. Pojanen also joins violinist John Storgarts, cellist Anssi Kartanen, and other festival artists for a Thursday evening concert with works by Mozart, Schumann, Sarajaho, and Sorensen. Santa Fe Opera music director Harry Bickett conducts Bach orchestral suites, and the Dover Quartet plays music by Schubert and Dvorak on the last two concerts of the season. 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

0: That was a concerto in A minor for recorder, viola da gamba, and strings. And Mark Levy played viola da gamba with Philip Pickett playing the recorder as well as conducting the New London Consort, written by George Philip Telemann. I'm Tanya Cole. It's 95.5 KHFM, Classical Public Radio. Here is the weather forecast from Christiana Ramos at KOAT.
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2: Good morning, New Mexico. Going to be a hot day out there, so make sure to pack the kiddos some extra water. 89 the high today in Santa Fe with a slight chance of thunderstorms later in the afternoon and evening. A low tonight of 63 degrees. 95 the high in Albuquerque with a low tonight of 69 degrees. We'll have more on your extended forecast on KOAT.com. I'm KOAT 7 forecaster Christiana Ramos with your KOAT Action 7 News forecast for Classical 95.5 KHFM.
0: 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I'm Kathleen Rich. 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

Music by Robert Farnon, Canadian composer, the 20th century. That was an intermezzo for harp and strings. The harp was played by Aline Brewer. And Robert Farnon himself conducted the Royal Philharmonic Orchestra. A lot of strings. I'm Tanya Cole, and we are your home here at KHFM for Performance Today. 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

That one by Claude Debussy, Girl with the Flaxen Hair. It's the eighth piece in his first book of preludes, written sometime around 1910. That was Jeffrey Simon leading the Philharmonia Orchestra. And I'm Tanya Cole. And KHFM is your home for classical music as well as great prizes. 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And I'm telling you this, well, because I have a prize to give away next hour. So I hope you stay with us for a chance to win for yourself.

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2: the story of a Japanese girl who sacrifices her heritage for the American dream only to find tragedy at the hands of an American naval officer. Mozart's The Magic Flute is a fantastical quest to save a princess full of enchanting characters and daring trials. Tchaikovsky's Eugene Onegin tells the story of unbridled passion, devastating heartbreak, and unspoken regret. A new production of Handel's Rodelinda presents a timeless tale of shadowy political intrigue and ultimately redemption. And the American premiere of Tobias Picker's Lili Elba, the true story of a Danish painter who became one of the first to undergo gender affirmation surgery nearly a century ago. Tickets are available at the opera's website, santafeopera.org, or 505-986-5900, Monday through Saturday, 9 a.m. to 5 p.m.
1: Well, hi there. Happy Tuesday. Good morning. I'm Tanya Cole. It's 95.5 KHFM. And this hour of the program brings us music of Johann Sebastian Bach, a master and characterized by some as the greatest composer of all time. Well, he will be celebrated coming up this weekend by the New Mexico Bach Society in a performance given by the New Mexico Performing Arts Society at Unitarian Universalist Church in Santa Fe this Sunday. Sunday afternoon, to be precise, at 4. And conductor Franz Vogt will be on this coming Thursday after your Morning Mozart. You can hear him talk about what to expect of the program, which you can certainly imagine includes Bach, but also Vivaldi as well. You can find out about it and get tickets at nmpas.org. Also, too, you can always find that on our News of the Arts calendar at our website, khfm.org. 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That's why you're emailing. My email address is Tanya at khfm.org. That is T-A-N-Y-A at khfm.org for a pair of tickets for the New Mexico Bach Society concert this coming Sunday. Good luck. Here is Christiane Ramos from KOAT.
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4: Good morning, New Mexico. Going to be a hot day out there, so make sure to pack the kiddos some extra water. 89 the high today in Santa Fe with a slight chance of thunderstorms later in the afternoon and evening. A low tonight of 63 degrees. 95 the high in Albuquerque with a low tonight of 69 degrees. We'll have more on your extended forecast on KOAT.com. I'm KOAT 7 forecaster Christiane Ramos with your KOAT Action 7 News forecast for Classical 95.5 KHFM.
1: We'll start this hour with another master composer, Joseph Haydn. This is Symphony No. 84 in E-flat major, performed by the English Chamber Orchestra, led by Daniel Barenboim.

0: one of Haydn's many symphonies. That was number 84 in E flat major. And Daniel Barenboim led the English Chamber Orchestra. And I'm Tanya Cole, and it is 95.5 KHFM. That is where you're tuned. And this Saturday, August the 22nd, at the African American Performing Arts Center here in Albuquerque, a night of jazz with the Abigail Rickards Quintet and just the two of us. You can find tickets and information at eventbrite.com. 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
1: 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This musical hour also holds the Schubert song Ganymede, as performed by soprano Liv Redbath and pianist George Fu.
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4: It's the final week of the 53rd season of the Santa Fe Chamber Music Festival, which runs through Monday, August 24th. This week, baritone Benjamin Apples sings two Schubert song cycles, and pianist Kirill Gerstein, violinist William Hagen, and cellist Peter Stumpf play Beethoven's Archduke Trio. Gerstein also joins Katya Skanavi for piano duets by Schubert, Rachmaninoff, and Kurtag, and pianist Juho Pojanin gives a solo recital featuring sonatas by Scriabin. Pojanin also joins violinist John Storgards, cellist Anssi Kartanen, and other festival artists for a Thursday evening concert with works by Mozart, Schumann, Sarajaho, and Sorensen. Santa Fe Opera music director Harry Bickett conducts Bach orchestral suites, and the Dover Quartet plays music by Schubert and Dvorak on the last two concerts of the season, plus the world premiere of Magnus Lindbergh's Festival Commission Piano Trio No. 2, and the return of our lecture series, BAM, Insights on the Brain and Music. 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

Music from the Art of Fugue, Kontrapunktus 1 and 2 by Johann Sebastian Bach, performed there by the Juilliard String Quartet. And next up, a nocturne. This one by Mario Castelnuovo Tedesco, and the cellist is Simca Helid, with Jonathan Zach playing piano.

You just heard cellist Zimka Helit with pianist Jonathan Zak performing a nocturne by Mario Castelnuovo Tedesco. And I'm Tanya Cole at your home for classical music.

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2: Good morning, New Mexico. Going to be a hot day out there, so make sure to pack the kiddos some extra water. 89 the high today in Santa Fe with a slight chance of thunderstorms later in the afternoon and evening. A low tonight of 63 degrees. 95 the high in Albuquerque with a low tonight of 69 degrees. We'll have more on your extended forecast on KOAT.com. I'm KOAT 7 forecaster Christiana Ramos with your KOAT Action 7 News forecast for Classical 95.5 KHFM.
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That was music from an English suite written by Charles Hubert Parry, Pastoral and Air. William Botton led the English String Orchestra. So the summer concert season is happening now, and perhaps you have been enjoying the Santa Fe Chamber Music Festival broadcast right here on KHFM. The very last one is this evening. They have been happening every Tuesday evening at 7 p.m., and we culminate tonight. So make sure you come back or just keep it here. You get to enjoy performances from one of the most distinguished chamber music festivals in the United States. And the Chamber Festival currently is happening right now. And I mistakenly thought it was through the end of August. It's actually not. It's through August the 24th. So the final concert is on the Monday evening of the 24th at the Lensic in Santa Fe. And you can find out about all those performances at santafechambermusic.org. You can certainly find the current week's performances at our website, khfm.org. KHFM, I'll say it slower, under News of the Arts.

Gymna Podi, number one by Eric Satie, in this case orchestrated by Claude Debussy and performed by the Orpheus Chamber Orchestra. I'm Tanya Cole. It's 95.5 KHFM.

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1: Well, hello to you on this Tuesday morning. I'm Tanya Cole. Thanks for being here. It's almost time for the morning Mozart, but first, I should let you know that August is National Make-A-Will Month. 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
2: Good morning, New Mexico. Going to be a hot day out there, so make sure to pack the kiddos some extra water. 89 the high today in Santa Fe with a slight chance of thunderstorms later in the afternoon and evening. A low tonight of 63 degrees. 95 the high in Albuquerque with a low tonight of 69 degrees. We'll have more on your extended forecast on KOAT.com. I'm KOAT 7 forecaster Christiana Ramos with your KOAT Action 7 News forecast for Classical 95.5 KHFM.
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1: 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Tickets and information at 877-466-3404 or nmpas.org.
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1: So this morning's Mozart was written in the year 1784, and it was while he was in Vienna, and it was dedicated to one of his pupils by the name of Maria Theresia von Trattner, and she happened to be the wife of Johann Thomas von Trattner, often referred to as his landlord. So during this time, it was quite productive and successful for Mozart in Vienna. He was a freelancer, essentially succeeding with his music, with subscription concerts. He had aristocratic pupils, as well as the steady circulation of new piano concertos he was writing. This particular work is a piano sonata. It's number 14 in C minor, Crucial 457. It has three movements, and we hear it performed by pianist Yol Umson. Here is your morning Mozart.

0: That was pianist Yul Umson performing Piano Sonata number 14 in C minor, Kerschel number 457. All three movements, that was your morning Mozart. And on the next 10 at 10, the Santa Fe Symphony Education Projects reach thousands of students each year, working with young choral, orchestral, mariachi, and jazz musicians in a variety of settings. And this month, we celebrate these young musicians as they perform alongside Santa Fe Symphony members for a concert ranging from Mozart and Telemann to Duke Ellington and more. 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And also the day before the broadcast, after the morning Mozart this week, that's the 21st, you will hear from Elizabeth Young all about this performance. She is the Director of Education Programs and Community Outreach at the Santa Fe Symphony. And I am Tanya Cole. 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
4: It's the final week of the 53rd season of the Santa Fe Chamber Music Festival, which runs through Monday, August 24th. This week, baritone Benjamin Apple sings two Schubert song cycles, and pianist Kirill Gerstein, violinist William Hagen, and cellist Peter Stumpf play Beethoven's Archduke Trio. Gerstein also joins Katya Skanavi for piano duets by Schubert, Rachmaninoff, and Kurtag, and pianist Juho Pojanen gives a solo recital featuring sonatas by Scriabin. Pojanen also joins violinist John Storgards, cellist Anssi Kartunen, and other festival artists for a Thursday evening concert with works by Mozart, Schumann, Sarajaho, and Sorensen. Santa Fe Opera music director Harry Bickett conducts Bach orchestral suites, and the Dover Quartet plays music by Schubert and Dvorak on the last two concerts of the season, plus the world premiere of Magnus Lindbergh's Festival Commission Piano Trio No. 2, and the return of our lecture series, BAM, Insights on the Brain and Music. 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

You just heard the Project Quartet performing music from a string quartet written by Antonin Dvorak. It was number 10. You heard the first movement, and we'll follow with music by a French composer of the 20th century by the name of Joseph Canteloube, and it's songs from the Auvergne Bailero, and features soprano Renee Fleming with Jeffrey Tate leading the English Chamber Orchestra.

0: That was a bailero or bailero from Songs of the Auvergne by French composer Joseph Canteloup. And the soprano was Renee Fleming, singing with the English Chamber Orchestra led by Jeffrey Tate. And I'm Tanya Cole, and this is 95.5 KHFM, Classical Public Radio. It's time for the last weather forecast for this morning. It's from Christiana Ramos at KOAT.
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2: Good morning, New Mexico. Going to be a hot day out there, so make sure to pack the kiddos some extra water. 89 the high today in Santa Fe with a slight chance of thunderstorms later in the afternoon and evening. A low tonight of 63 degrees. 95 the high in Albuquerque with a low tonight of 69 degrees. We'll have more on your extended forecast on KOAT.com. I'm KOAT 7 forecaster Christiana Ramos with your KOAT Action 7 News forecast for Classical 95.5 KHFM.
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6: Finnish violinist Pekka Kuusisto has been performing in the United States for decades, but he's now paused any future U.S. engagements due to his significant ethical objections to the country's current administration. 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

Irish composer John Field, often referred to as the father of the nocturne. That was a nocturne in A major, performed on piano by John O'Connor. And reminding you, your performance today starts very soon. I am your host, Tanya Cole. 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
1: From APM, American Public Media, this is Performance Today. I'm Valerie Kaler. In 1739, after colonists violently quashed an uprising of enslaved Africans outside Charleston, South Carolina, the legislature wanted to prevent similar revolts in the future. So they criminalized assembly and literacy and the use of drums and horns. The colonists were afraid that drumming could be used to organize and coordinate. They took the drums, but they couldn't take the rhythm. The body became the instrument, and the Juba dance became a cultural touchstone. We'll hear the Juba dance Florence Price wrote in her Symphony No. 3 ahead this hour.
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2: 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I'm Brent Stevens. This week, the Santa Fe Opera presents Lily Elba tonight, Eugene Onegin Wednesday, Madama Butterfly Thursday, Rhoda Linda Friday, and The Apprentice Concert with Orchestra Sunday. 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The New Mexico Performing Arts Society presents a 15th anniversary concert featuring Robert Inglis playing Bach's Concerto for Oboe in A Major, and Franz Vogt conducts Vivaldi's The Four Seasons, Sunday, 4 p.m. at Unitarian Universalist Congregation. 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
5: Well, hi, good morning. You made it just in time for Performance Today is to start very shortly. Right here on 95.5 KHFM, you just heard from Brent Stevens with the concert news. And he mentioned the Santa Fe Opera. 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And that is Rhoda Linda and Eugene Onegin. Also, music from Angel Fire is wrapping up next week as well as the Santa Fe Chamber Music Festival. 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
1: From APM, American Public Media, this is Performance Today. I'm Valerie Kaler. Glad to have you along for today's musical adventures and discoveries. Later this hour, we'll hear from a guitarist who devised his own physical therapy and came back from what could have been a career-ending injury. And we've got a glorious American symphony from a concert in Maryland heading our way as well. Right now, it's a piece written in 1905 by Zoltán Kodály. His Adagio was first composed for violin and piano, but a few years later, Kodály returned to it, made versions for cello and piano and viola and piano. It's door number three today with violist Zhenwei Shi and pianist Yuli Koucheron. The Adagio by Zoltán Kodály.

Zhenwei Shi and Yuli Kusharon at Spivey Hall in Morrow, Georgia, with an adagio for viola and piano by Zoltan Kodai. Thanks to the Walter and Emily Spivey Foundation for sharing that concert recording with us. In a moment, the roots of rhythm remain.

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0: One way that enslaved Africans held on to their culture after being brought to the Americas was through song and dance. The Juba dance is just one example. It was often danced in a circle and used call and response. Those elements and others fostered strong community. It uses body percussion, clapping, stomping, thigh slapping, chest patting, to weave layered rhythms. Body percussion because in some parts of the American South, enslaved people were not allowed to have drums. More on that after we hear a Juba dance. Florence Price wrote a Juba as the third movement of her Symphony No. 3. Let's hear the entire symphony from a concert in College Park, Maryland. David Neely conducts the National Orchestral Institute Philharmonic in the Symphony No. 3 by Florence Price.

We just heard the Symphony No. 3 by Florence Price from a concert at the Clarice Smith Performing Arts Center in College Park, Maryland. David Neely led the National Orchestral Institute Philharmonic. I love that Florence Price wrote a juba dance for the third movement of that symphony, where Mozart would have had a minuet and trio, and Beethoven a scherzo. She used the

scaffolding of European classical forms to build music that honored and celebrated African-American traditions. Now, as promised, a little backstory on the Juba dance. In 1739, enslaved Africans outside Charleston, South Carolina, gathered and armed themselves. They started to march south to Florida, which at the time was under Spanish control. This uprising was quashed with great violence, and the South Carolina legislature wanted to prevent similar revolts in the future. So they passed laws restricting assembly and literacy and the use of drums and horns. In many parts of Africa, drums weren't just musical instruments. They were a way to communicate, to signal. The colonists were afraid that drumming could be used to organize and coordinate. But as the songwriter said, the roots of rhythm remain. No drums, no problem. The body became the instrument, and the Juba dance became a cultural touchstone. We heard Florence Price's Juba dance in her Third Symphony.

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1: Star-crossed love, betrayal, revenge. They're all part of Giuseppe Verdi's dramatic opera, Louisa Miller. Join me, Lisa Flynn, as we head to the Vienna State Opera for Verdi's passionate and tragic opera. Michaela Mariotti leads a fantastic cast and the chorus and orchestra. I hope you'll be listening.
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0: David Leisner was building a great profile as a concert guitarist in the early 1980s, when suddenly it seemed like his career could be over before it really began. Leisner developed focal dystonia in his right hand, his plucking hand. He told Julie Almacher at New Classical Tracks that although his dystonia was painless, it made playing the guitar impossible.
4: What happened to me was in 1984, the fingers were curling into the palm without control, and it basically stopped my career dead in its tracks.
0: He spent 12 years seeing doctors and specialists, trying all sorts of treatments. People in the music world thought focal dystonia was incurable, told him he was done. He attempted to just play with his thumb and index finger, but eventually gave that up. And then a colleague said something that made him wonder what would happen if he thought more about using his arm and shoulder instead of his hand and fingers.
4: I stumbled across the idea of using the larger muscles, particularly muscles that are kind of deep in the armpit, not what you would expect at all. And one by one, the fingers were beginning to cooperate better and better. It took me 4 years, and by the middle of 1996, I had cured myself 100%, and, knock on wood, it has not returned since then.
0: David Leisner has not only maintained his recovery from focal dystonia, he's helped other instrumentalists work through similar problems and avoid injuries. He's even written a book about healthy technique. Let's drop in on a recent concert he gave, still fully recovered, in New York City. Guitarist David Leisner playing the Nocturne No. 2 by Johann Caspar Merz.

0: In the mid-1970s, guitarist David Leisner was looking for some music from the Victorian era, and he came across a book of late 19th century music that, for the most part, was just okay. At the end of this pretty meh book, there were some pieces by a fella he'd never heard of, Hungarian guitarist and composer Johann Caspar Merz. Leisner felt that those pieces were knockouts. They were sophisticated and emotional. Since then, David Leisner has spearheaded a revival of Merz's work. We just heard him play Merz's Nocturne No. 2 from a recital in New York City, an event co-presented by the Morgan Library and Museum and the New York City Classical Guitar Society. You can hear that performance again, as well as everything else on today's show, anytime you like. 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I'm Valerie Kaler. 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
1: 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I'm Tanya Cole. 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

0: This is a terrible sonata by Gioachino Rossini, one of six he wrote when he was 12 years old. Now, I don't think they're terrible. He's the one who said that. In his later years, Rossini scribbled notes on some of his old manuscripts. On the front page of this music, he wrote, quote, six terrible sonatas composed by me at a most youthful age. They were written in 3 days and performed in a doggish manner. The second violin, played by myself, was not the least of the dogs in that group. From APM, American Public Media, this is Performance Today. I'm Valerie Kaler. Gioachino Rossini's not at all terrible sonata is on the way from a concert in Portland.
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From APM, American Public Media, this is Performance Today, taking you to concerts around the world. I'm Valerie Kaler. When he was 12 years old, Gioachino Rossini spent the summer at the home of a well-to-do family. Maybe he found himself a little bit bored in that household. At the very least, he found himself at loose ends for 3 days, during which he wrote 6 string sonatas. Although we can see that his compositional skills were mature, he had a childish disregard for the finished manuscripts. He just left them behind when he went back home. Years later, he laughed about it, said he figured the family had used them to wrap salami for curing or something. Well, somebody kept an eye on those manuscripts. Somebody recognized the value of that music, and those sonatas made their way to the publisher, as they should have. Here's one of those youthful works so disdained by Rossini, his String Sonata No. 3, with violinists Julianne Lee and Sonico Miriam Velda, cellist Daniel Torrell, and bassist Nina Bernat.

0: String Sonata No. 3 by Rossini. He was 12 years old when he wrote half a dozen string sonatas, including the one we just heard. That concert from Portland, Oregon, presented by our friends at Chamber Music Northwest. Julianne Lee played first violin. Second violin was Sonico Miriam Velda. Daniel Torrell played the cello. And Nina Bernat played double bass. Gioachino Rossini was born February 29th, 1792. February 29th, Leap Day. That day came around again 4 years later in 1796, his first actual birthday. There was no Leap Day in 1800, so Rossini had his second birthday in 1804 when he was 12 years old. Pretty amazing he was able to write that music at the age of 12, but it's still all the more impressive to say Rossini had just had his second birthday when he composed half a dozen string sonatas. In a moment, an ode to the cobbler's hole punch. 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
2: 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Donations will be accepted at this non-ticketed event to support a newly created scholarship for young composers, featuring performances by Rahim Al-Haj and Little Earth Orchestra, Amy Greer, Evan Dates, Juani de la Isla and Carmen Montes, Nosotros, and special guest Ali McGraw. Saturday, August 29th at 3 p.m. at St. John's United Methodist Church in Albuquerque. 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
0: Back in the 19th century, when people were still making shoes by hand, one of the tools that was frequently used was called a pegging awl. It made holes in the leather so shoes could be held together by wooden pegs. Not a particularly exciting tool, and it was used for relatively tedious, laborious work. The pegging awl got a significant shout-out in this little 19th century ditty.

0: The song is about the tedium of making shoes year after year. The relief of not having to do it anymore once a shoemaking machine is invented. And also realizing that the machine does the human's job.
1: They've invented a new machine, the prettiest little thing you ever seen. Throw away my pegs, my pegs, my pegs, my own.
0: Composer Kenji Bunch worked that American folk song into the piece we're about to hear. It takes on a completely different feel as a tender bassoon solo. You'll hear it about halfway through this piece called Summer Hours. Pianist Daniel Anastasio joins Windsync in concert in San Antonio.

A celebration of composer Kenji Bunch's favorite season. His memories of lazy childhood days in the sun, long car trips, and in recent years, time spent as a musician at summer music festivals. That piece, Summer Hours by Kenji Bunch. We heard it played by the ensemble Windsync. They were joined by pianist Daniel Anastasio for that performance at Trinity Baptist Church in San Antonio, Texas, a concert presented by the San Antonio Chamber Music Society.

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2: Hi, my name is Jasmine Saunders. I'm a soprano from Rochester, New York, and I will be singing the role of Papagena in this year's production of The Magic Flute. 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
0: Finnish violinist Pekka Kuusisto has performed regularly in the United States for decades, ever since he came here to study at Indiana University. He has fond memories of playing at music festivals, and he loves his artistic connections. He says he always came to the U.S. with feelings of excitement, of hope, and solidarity. But now, quote, out of those three, during the current administration, solidarity is the only one that remains. At the beginning of April, Pekka Kuusisto announced that he's hitting pause on all engagements in the United States for the time being due to his significant ethical objections to the country's current leadership. In a very candid social media video, he shared, quote, in a nutshell, I support equal rights. I support peace. And obviously that creates a dissonance between myself and the current U.S. administration. Kuusisto knows that not everyone can make the same choice he did, and he doesn't want other colleagues to feel pressured to make the same decision. He added, for now, he's in a spot where he can get by financially without concertizing in the U.S. If that becomes unsustainable, he's prepared to accept the consequences, acknowledging that he's had a great 30-year career. Kuusisto's announcement might have been a surprise to the public, but he's spent months working behind the scenes with the affected U.S. ensembles and organizations so they could adjust their plans. We're sorry to say we won't be sharing any new concerts featuring Pekka Kuusisto from our country here on PT, but we get to hear him now and again with ensembles abroad. Let's drop in on a performance he gave with the Basel Symphony Orchestra in Basel, Switzerland. Violinist Pekka Kuusisto soloing with The Lark Ascending by Rayfon Williams.

The solo violin is the lark, circling higher and higher, finally disappearing into the blue. The Lark Ascending by English composer Ralph Vaughan Williams, inspired by a poem also called The Lark Ascending by George Meredith. Pekka Kuusisto played solo violin. Ivor Bolton conducted the Basel Sinfonietta in concert in Basel, Switzerland.

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And you know, there are so many musical resources there, including lots of music especially for kids and families, a nonstop 24/7 playlist of music for children, a great big collection of musical stories.

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1: So you have myriad choices when it comes to selecting what to listen to in the morning. 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Amy O'Brien has returned and joins you very soon for the Midday Show. I return tomorrow morning. I'm Tanya Cole.

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1: Well, good morning. It is 11 a.m. It's Amy O'Brien back with you. If I sounded a little blue last week, I apologize. I had a rough week last week, but suffice it to say, my daughter is back at college in Omaha. We had safe travels. We tried new hotels and fun food, and hopefully I'm back to my old self. We'll see. Let's get started with a piece today from Mykola Lysenko, often called the father of Ukrainian classical music, a composer, pianist, conductor, collector of Ukrainian folk songs, devoted much of his life to building a national musical tradition rooted in the culture and the history of, well, his homeland. And his opera, Taras Bulba, is based on the famous story by Nikolai Gogol, which centered on the larger-than-life Cossack hero Taras Bulba and the struggles of the Ukrainian people. So he spent years working on the opera and regarded it as one of his most important achievements. Let us enjoy the overture to Taras Bulba with Anna and Dmitry Shelest on piano. And this is from Mykola Lysenko on 95.5 KHFM.

Anna and Dmitri Shelest on piano. That was the overture to the opera Teres Bulba here on 95.5 KHFM, your home for classical music in New Mexico. We continue next with a piece from one of Poland's most important composers. Not always an easy path. Early in his career, he wrote bold, challenging modern music, and then he turned toward a simpler, more direct style that seemed to speak to listeners on a more emotional level. I am talking about Henryk Gorecki and his choral work, Totus Tuus, meaning totally yours in Latin. It was written in 1987 during Pope John Paul II's visit to Poland, Saint Pope John Paul II's visit to Poland. And the title comes from the Pope's personal motto. And Gorecki responded with music of, well, just remarkable sincerity and radiance. And the piece is so moving. It's so simple. Rather than relying on dramatic effects, he just builds a sense of peace and devotion through unfolding harmonies and textures. I think you're going to love this like I do. This is Totus Tuus from Gorecki on 95.5 KHFM Classical Public Radio.

0: The King's Singers performing Totus Tuus from Henrik Gorycki here on 95.5 KHFM, Santa Fe, Albuquerque. It's Amy O'Brien back with you on a Tuesday. All those people who are taking their kids off to college, my heart is with you. It is hard. And you know what I realized this time? It doesn't really get easier. Well, maybe it was a little easier because last year my daughter cried when we dropped her off. And this year she was like, okay, see you later. I'll let you know when I need to come home in October. And I was like, oh, can I have a hug? So to everybody taking their kids back to school, lots of love. It's so fun to watch them grow up. And it's also so sad, right? Listen, this Saturday, August 22nd, at the African American Performing Arts Center in Albuquerque, a night of jazz with the Abigail Ricards Quintet and just the two of us. 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I have more music coming up shortly.
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95.5 KHFM Classical Public Radio. That was Academia Montes Regalis performing Sinfonia Concertante No. 5 from Giuseppe Cambini. It's Amy O'Brien with you, and we continue with one of the most successful composers of the Baroque era. During his lifetime, he was considered more famous than his good friend Johann Sebastian Bach. I'm talking about Georg Philipp Telemann, who was very curious about different musical styles. He borrowed ideas from France and Poland and especially Italy. And this next work, Italian Air for Flute and Orchestra, reflects that fascination. Italian music was admired throughout Europe for the lyrical melodies and the expressive character and the graceful sense of flow. And he absorbed that into his own distinctive voice. Plus, he had a special affection for the flute, writing a wealth of music for that instrument just when it was becoming one of Europe's most popular solo voices. So let us enjoy Italian Air for Flute and Orchestra by Georg Philipp Telemann, and performed right now by the Tokyo Concert Orchestra under the baton of Shigenobu Yamaoka with Jean-Pierre Rampal on that flute.

0: Jean-Pierre Rampal on the flute with Shigenobu Yamaoka and the Tokyo Concert Orchestra. That was Italian Air for flute and orchestra from Georg Philipp Telemann. This is Amy O'Brien with you on 95.5 KHFM Classical Public Radio. 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

Leonard Bernstein and the New York Philharmonic performing the finale of Symphony No. 4, composed by Tchaikovsky. Thanks for being tuned in, and just know that coming up at noon is, well, it's my favorite time of day, let's be honest, lunch at the Pops, and it will be grand today. We'll start off with music from Cole Porter, but we'll also have music from Franz Waxman, Hans Zimmer, Hector Berlioz, and we'll even hear from Lennon and McCartney.

Jordi Savall and the Concert of Nations. That is Chacon from Jean-Baptiste Louis on 95.5 KHFM, Santa Fe, Albuquerque. 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
1: New Mexico Performing Arts Society, presenting the New Mexico Box Society in concert. The program includes arias and excerpts from Box cantatas and oratorios, featuring voice, solo oboe, and flute, in addition to movements from Vivaldi's Four Seasons for Strings. Met opera conductor emeritus Franz Vogt leads the ensemble. Sunday, August 23rd, 4 p.m., in the sanctuary of the Unitarian Universalist Congregation in Santa Fe. Tickets and information at 877-466-3404 or nmpas.org.
2: It is noon, and that means it is time for Lunch at the Pops. And we begin with one of Broadway's great opening numbers. Cole Porter had this ability to combine sophisticated melodies with very clever conversational lyrics, and few shows showcase that better than Kiss Me, Kate. It premiered in 1948, a backstage comedy around the production of Shakespeare's The Taming of the Shrew. And of course, he filled it with wit and romance and some pretty memorable songs. To kick things off, he gave audiences another opening, another show, a number that just captures the excitement, nerves, and optimism that come with opening night. So let us enjoy the opener from Kiss Me, Kate, another opening, another show, performed here by the original Broadway cast on 95.5 KHFM.

The original Broadway cast recording with Annabelle Hill. That was another opening, another show from Kiss Me Kate, composed by none other than Cole Porter, who really knew that theater world from the inside and captured all the excitement and backstage jitters in one unforgettable number. It's Amy O'Brien with you. This is Lunch at the Pops, and we continue with a piece from a composer who is remembered as one of Hollywood's great film composers, but he also had a flair for writing dazzling concert pieces, and his Carmen Fantasy takes themes from Bizet's beloved opera and then transforms them into a showpiece for violin and orchestra. Voxman originally created it in 1946 for the film Humoresque, where it served as a spectacular showcase for violin artistry. And it gathers some of the most memorable melodies and turns them into just a whirlwind of fireworks. Let's enjoy Carmen Fantasy by Franz Voxman, based on themes from Bizet's Carmen, and performed here by Yasha Heifetz and the RCA Victor Symphony Orchestra on 95.5 KHFM.

95.5 KHFM Classical Public Radio. This is Lunch at the Pops. That was Yasha Heifetz and Donald Voorhees and the RCA Victor Symphony Orchestra performing the Carmen Fantasy composed by Franz Waxman on 95.5 KHFM Classical Public Radio. We continue Lunch at the Pops with music from Hans Zimmer's The Lion King, which helped redefine what an animated film score could be. Rather than simply underscoring the action, he created just a musical landscape. It's vast and emotional, and it's connected to the story's themes of family, loss, and belonging. And this is one of the score's most powerful moments. It's a musical portrait of the Pride Lands, but also of Simba's connection to home and heritage. So he combines these sweeping orchestral music with the African influences to create something that's just epic and one of the greatest. Here is This Land from The Lion King, composed by Hans Zimmer and performed by Amy Dixon on alto sax, Gavin Greenaway, and the Czech Philharmonic Orchestra here on 95.5 KHFM Classical Public Radio.

0: That was the Czech Philharmonic Orchestra with Gavin Greenaway and Amy Dixon on alto sax. This is Lunch at the Pops, and that was This Land from The Lion King, composed by Hans Zimmer. Thanks for being tuned in and spending time with me here today. It's Amy O'Brien, and today, 7 o'clock, is your last chance to enjoy the Santa Fe Chamber Music Festival broadcasts here on 95.5 KHFM. 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

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This is Lunch at the Pops on 95.5 KHFM, Classical Public Radio. That was a ball from Symphonie Fantastique, composed by Hector Berlioz. Thanks for being tuned in. Well, listen, few songs in rock history have a groove that is as unmistakable as Come Together, which was written by John Lennon and Paul McCartney, and it opened Abbey Road in 1969 and became one of their signature tracks pretty quickly. What's fun about this piece is just how adaptable it is. So when you strip away the guitars and the drums, that strong melodic line and rhythmic character still shines through. So that's something that the Canadian Brass has been demonstrating for decades as they transform favorites into brilliant showcases for just five brass players. Let's enjoy Come Together by Lennon and McCartney, performed by Canadian Brass, here at Lunch at the Pops on 95.5 KHFM.

It's the Canadian Brass performing Come Together here at Lunch at the Pops on 95.5 KHFM, classical public radio, of course, composed by Lennon and McCartney for the Beatles. We're going to continue now with music that is from a film I don't know, but apparently I need to see because it sounds fascinating. A 2018 espionage thriller called Red Sparrow. It follows Dominika Egorova, a celebrated Russian ballerina whose career is cut short by an injury, and she's recruited into a secret Russian intelligence program known as Sparrow School, where agents are trained to use psychological manipulation, seduction, and observation to gather evidence. She finds herself competing between loyalties and political intrigue, and it stars Jennifer Lawrence. Well, the music is done by James Newton Howard, and we are going to hear Didn't I Do Well with Pete Anthony and the original soundtrack recording here on 95.5 KHFM, Classical Public Radio.

0: 95.5 KHFM. This is Lunch at the Pops. That was the original soundtrack recording under the direction of Pete Anthony and composed by James Newton Howard. Didn't I Do Well from Red Sparrow, a 2018 film starring Jennifer Lawrence. It's Amy O'Brien with you. Thanks for being tuned in for Lunch at the Pops. Remember, I'll be here until 3 o'clock today, and then Alexis Corbin will be in for the afternoon. She'll have a signature work just after four, a Showtime piece at five, and then that symphony hour at six. So spend your afternoons enjoying beautiful music and Alexis right here on 95.5 KHFM. 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

0: is by Rahim Alhaj and Little Earth Orchestra, Amy Greer, Evan Dates, Juani de la Isla and Carmen Montes, Nosotros, and special guest Ali McGraw. 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

Stefan Grappelli on violin with Mark O'Connor. This Can't Be Love from Richard Rodgers on 95.5 KHFM, your home for classical music in New Mexico. And this, of course, is Lunch at the Pops. But coming up at 1 o'clock, I'll have your big one at 1. That's when we bring you a piece in its entirety and uninterrupted. And today, it's a piece from Dmitri Shostakovich. So stay with me. That's on the way after 1. We'll also have music next hour from Ludwig van Beethoven, as well as Liszt and Vivaldi, and maybe squeeze in some Chopin as well. That's all on the way. But right now, Lunch of the Pops continues with John Williams and Sayori's theme from Memoirs of a Geisha, with Anne-Sophie Mutter on violin and John Williams conducting the Recording Arts Orchestra of Los Angeles here on 95.5 KHFM, Classical Public Radio.

Anne-Sophie Mutter on violin, John Williams conducting the Recording Arts Orchestra of Los Angeles. That was composed by John Williams as well, Sayori's theme from Memoirs of a Geisha, here on 95.5 KHFM. This is Lunch at the Pops. And if you hear a piece but you miss our announcement, our playlists are updated in real time. 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
2: It's the final week of the 53rd season of the Santa Fe Chamber Music Festival, which runs through Monday, August 24th. This week, baritone Benjamin Apples sings two Schubert song cycles, and pianist Kirill Gerstein, violinist William Hagen, and cellist Peter Stumpf play Beethoven's Archduke Trio. Gerstein also joins Katya Skanavi for piano duets by Schubert, Rachmaninoff, and Kurtag, and pianist Juho Pojanen gives a solo recital featuring sonatas by Scriabin. Pojanen also joins violinist John Storgards, cellist Anssi Kartanen, and other festival artists for a Thursday evening concert with works by Mozart, Schumann, Sarriaho, and Sorensen. Santa Fe Opera music director Harry Bickett conducts Bach orchestral suites, and the Dover Quartet plays music by Schubert and Dvorak on the last two concerts of the season. Plus, the world premiere of Magnus Lindbergh's Festival Commission Piano Trio No. 2, and the return of our lecture series, BAM, Insights on the Brain and Music. 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
3: It is 1 o'clock, and that means it is time for your Big One at One. And today's featured work is The Bolt, a ballet from Shostakovich, one of his most unusual creations. He was only in his mid-20s when he wrote it. He seemed willing to try just about anything. And the story is a satirical Soviet tale involving a lazy factory worker who conspires to sabotage machinery by dropping a bolt into it. It sounds serious, but the ballet is actually filled with humor and parody and some very eccentric characters. Audiences and critics didn't quite know what to make of it back in 1931, and the premiere was actually a failure. The ballet disappeared from the stage for decades, but the music survived, and many listeners consider it some of his most entertaining early work. So listen for jazzy rhythms, startling orchestral colors, cartoon-like effects, and, well, a sense that maybe Shostakovich was just winking at the audience. Your Big One at One today is The Bolt with Dmitry Yablonsky and the Russian State Symphony Orchestra performing on 95.5 KHFM.

Dmitry Yablonsky and the Russian State Symphony Orchestra performing The Bolt, composed by Shostakovich. Your big one at one today here on 95.5 KHFM. We are your home for classical music in New Mexico. And we will continue now with a piece from Ludwig von Beethoven, who was not shy about celebrating a victory. And few of his works were as unabashedly theatrical as Wellington's Victory. It's actually sometimes known as the Battle Symphony, and it commemorates the Duke of Wellington's victory over Napoleon's forces at the Battle of Vittoria in 1813. He actually originally conceived it for a mechanical musical device invented by his friend Johann Nepomuk Maltzel, and the same inventor was associated with the metronome. But then the work grew into a full orchestral spectacle. Beethoven even called for effects that imitate cannon fire and musket shots, making it actually one of the loudest and most entertaining pieces of its day. So for you right now, from Ludwig von Beethoven, this is Wellington's Victory with Laurent Mazel and the Bavarian Radio Symphony Orchestra performing on 95.5 KHFM.

0: 95.5 KHFM, Classical Public Radio. It's Amy O'Brien. That was Wellington's Victory, composed by Ludwig von Beethoven with Laurent Mazel and the Bavarian Radio Symphony Orchestra performing. 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
0: 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It's Amy O'Brien. We're going to continue with a musician whose performances inspired a 19th century celebrity frenzy. And though he had very dazzling showpieces, he also had a deeply poetic side. I'm talking about Franz Liszt and his Consolation Number 3. It's one of his most beloved miniatures. And unlike the thunderous music often associated with them, this actually speaks in a gentle voice, very singing melody, flowing accompaniment. Many listeners compare it to a nocturne. So let's enjoy Consolation Number 3 by Franz Liszt, performed here by Daniel Bernboim on piano. 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

Mozart and Jean-Baptiste Louis. So stay with me. That's all coming up after 2 p.m. Right now, we continue with Vivaldi and the Andante from Violin Concerto in C minor. Pinchas Zukerman on violin and conducting the St. Paul Chamber Orchestra on 95.5 KHFM.

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2: The Santa Fe Opera's 2026 season features Puccini's Madama Butterfly, the story of a Japanese girl who sacrifices her heritage for the American dream only to find tragedy at the hands of an American naval officer. Mozart's The Magic Flute is a fantastical quest to save a princess, full of enchanting characters and daring trials. Tchaikovsky's Eugene Onegin tells the story of unbridled passion, devastating heartbreak, and unspoken regret. A new production of Handel's Rodelinda presents a timeless tale of shadowy political intrigue and ultimately redemption. And the American premiere of Tobias Picker's Lili Elba, the true story of a Danish painter who became one of the first to undergo gender affirmation surgery nearly a century ago. Tickets are available at the opera's website, santafeopera.org, or 505-986-5900, Monday through Saturday, 9 a.m. to 5 p.m.
3: Good afternoon. It's

Amy O'Brien with you, and it's 2 o'clock, which means it's time for your Oasis. 15 minutes of uninterrupted relaxation to help you recharge, refocus, and ease into that final stretch of the workday. So today we'll spend these few minutes with one of the most extraordinary works ever written for a solo instrument, the Chaconne from Johann Sebastian Bach's Partita No. 2 in D minor. The piece closes a suite for unaccompanied violin, but Bach somehow creates the impression of an entire orchestra from a single instrument. Now, for generations, musicians and listeners have regarded the Chaconne as one of the summits of Western music. It's a profound emotional depth built from just a very simple repeating pattern. Some hear grief in the opening pages, others hear resilience or hope or even spiritual transcendence. Whatever that interpretation is, there is some deep listening suited for the quiet pause of our afternoon. So take a deep breath, step away from the demands of your afternoon, settle in for your oasis with the Chaconne from Partita No. 2 in D minor by Johann Sebastian Bach on 95.5 KHFM.

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That was Mika Stoltzman on marimba, Stephen Lipsett and members of the Boston Symphony Orchestra and Boston Modern Orchestra Project performing from Johann Sebastian Bach, Partita Number 2, the Chaconne in D minor. It's Amy O'Brien. Thanks for being here with me today. You are invited to opening nights at the Santa Fe Opera exclusively on KHFM. 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
1: 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I'm Jan Weller. 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

Andrei Gavrilov on piano, performing Shepherd's Boy from Lyric Pieces Opus 54, number 1, composed by Edvard Grieg on 95.5 KHFM, Classical Public Radio. It's Amy O'Brien with you on your Tuesday afternoon. We're going to continue now with a piece from Rafe Vaughan Williams. This is The Lark Ascending with the Philharmonia Orchestra, conducted by Andrew Litton, with Anna Kiko Myers on violin, on 95.5 KHFM.

0: Anna Kiko Myers on violin playing alongside the Philharmonia Orchestra conducted by Andrew Litton. That was The Lark Ascending from Rafe Vaughan Williams on 95.5 KHFM, Classical Public Radio. 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music in your head. 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

The Califax Reed Quintet performing Adagio in B flat, K411, from Wolfgang Amadeus Mozart here on 95.5 KHFM Classical Public Radio. It's Amy O'Brien with you. I mentioned at the top of my show that I may have sounded a little bit blue at the end of last week and that we had just a challenging week in my family. My daughter headed off to her sophomore year of college, but we had a tragedy occur in my family last week, which unfortunately took the life of somebody very special to me, my nephew. And it was very unexpected. It was tragic and it hurt. And it taught me something. And I think sometimes with a microphone in my face, I'm reminded that maybe we all just need to hear once in a while that we should be kind and ask for help when you need it. And remember that everyone is fighting battles that you may not see. So give grace, choose hope, lead with love. And until next time, take care of yourselves and love each other. Alexis is coming up next. And well, this one's for Sean.

The Ouverture de la Grotte de Versailles, composed by Jean-Baptiste Louis and Robert de Vizet, here on 95.5 KHFM. Thanks for tuning in. 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

0: Robert Silverman on piano performing the Cuckoo from Louise Claude Daquin here on 95.5 KHFM. 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

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It is Tuesday, and I'm Alexis Corbin on listener-supported 95.5 KHFM Santa Fe Albuquerque Classical Public Radio. Coming up, we have a piano trio of Beethoven represented before too long, but we'll start with the Rustic Wedding Symphony Serenade of Carl Goldmark. If you're just tuning in, thanks for joining us on this Tuesday, August 18th, 2026.

That was the Rustic Wedding Symphony of Carl Goldmark. We just heard the third movement, Serenade, performed by Maurice Abravanel and the Utah Symphony. And I'm Alexis Corbin in the KHFM studios in Albuquerque with you. It is a Tuesday, and Tuesdays here at KHFM have been for the past several weeks. They have been the nights reserved for the Santa Fe Chamber Music Festival. 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So santafechambermusic.org for all of that. We have music of Beethoven now performed by the Stuttgart Piano Trio. This is the fourth movement, Finale Presto, of Beethoven's Piano Trio, Opus 1, Number 2.

0: The Stuttgart Piano Trio brought us the finale fourth movement of Beethoven's Piano Trio, Opus 1, Number 2. I'm Alexis Corbin, and it's listener-supported 95.5 KHFM that you've tuned into. Thank you for finding us and keeping us with you on this Tuesday afternoon. Coming up, we move into the 20th century, the early 20th century, 1921, and a piece entitled Bells Across the Meadows. It's a light classical piece by the English composer Albert Ketelby, recognizable for its use of bells, as you would imagine, with the title Bells Across the Meadows, but it's also been praised for its peaceful melody, too. So Ketelby called it a characteristic intermezzo. It's coming up after this.
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all of the chimes and the bells in that piece, it is no wonder that Albert Cataldi decided to call it Bells Across the Meadows, a work from 1921. You heard it performed by Adrian Leeper and the Czechoslovak Radio Symphony Orchestra. I'm Alexis Corbin, and coming up, our next 10 at 10 on 95.5 KHFM is on the way this Saturday, and I'm thrilled I'll be hosting as we feature the Santa Fe Symphony Education Programs, which work with young choral, orchestral, mariachi, and jazz students, and they get the chance to work alongside professional musician mentors, members of the symphony. And members of the symphony will join them as we broadcast this Saturday morning, 10 a.m., right here on 95.5 KHFM. I do hope you'll be tuned in to that broadcast, which is sponsored by Robert and Victoria Shavitz and the Mind the Gap Fund. 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Look for the 10 at 10 under Listen and Watch. And now we have the Solomon Quartet with a quartet of Haydn. We will hear the entirety now of Haydn's String Quartet, Opus 64, number 4.

0: That was the Solomon Quartet with Franz Joseph Haydn's String Quartet in G Major, Opus 64, Number 4, on 95.5 KHFM. The music you just heard was composed in 1790, a very crucial year for Haydn, as that was the year that his patron Nicholas Esterhazy passed away, and basically Haydn became a free agent. He could, for the first time in about three decades, travel the world, perform and compose abroad if he wanted to, and he went to London, he went to Vienna, and well, and apparently he wrote the work you just heard. Music of Haydn on listener support at 95.5 KHFM. I'm Alexis Corbin, your host here in the KHFM studios until 7 o'clock, when we have the Santa Fe Chamber Music Festival final broadcast of the season, followed by David Sinkis at 8. Coming up next, it is Music for Guitar by Antonio Vivaldi. After this.
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2: It's the final week of the 53rd season of the Santa Fe Chamber Music Festival, which runs through Monday, August 24th. This week, baritone Benjamin Apples sings two Schubert song cycles, and pianist Kirill Gerstein, violinist William Hagen, and cellist Peter Stumpf play Beethoven's Archduke Trio. Gerstein also joins Katya Skanavi for piano duets by Schubert, Rachmaninoff, and Kurtag, and pianist Juho Pojunen gives a solo recital featuring sonatas by Scriabin. Pojunen also joins violinist John Storgards, cellist Anssi Kartunen, and other festival artists for a Thursday evening concert with works by Mozart, Schumann, Sarajaho, and Sorensen. Santa Fe Opera music director Harry Bickett conducts Bach orchestral suites, and the Dover Quartet plays music by Schubert and Dvorak on the last two concerts of the season. Plus, the world premiere of Magnus Lindbergh's Festival Commission Piano Trio No. 2, and the return of our lecture series, BAM, Insights on the Brain and Music. 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

That was the Larghetto, second movement of Vivaldi's Guitar Concerto in A Major, performed by guitarist Sharon Isbin. Howard Griffiths led the Zurich Chamber Orchestra. And I am Alexis Corbin, your host in the afternoons here on 95.5 KHFM. I hope you've gotten to check in with Amy O'Brien in the middays. Amy was back today after a little break, but she is your midday host now from 11 to 3. And Kathleen Rich is not gone. She is on the weekends with you on Saturday afternoons and Sunday mornings. 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
2: Once you've made it through a stay in an intensive care unit, you can simply move forward in your life, right? Not exactly, as recent research indicates. So-called post-intensive care syndrome, or PICS, can continue to impact the life of a person who has survived an ICU stay. Critical care medicine expert Rohan Mather at Johns Hopkins explains.
3: Oftentimes when we talk to patients and their loved ones about what it's like to be in the ICU, we often describe it as a marathon instead of a sprint. It is arduous. It's very, very challenging. A patient's body goes through so much stress from whatever critical illness they're facing. A lot of things like breathing tubes, large IVs called central lines, sedation. People are often confused or delirious during their ICU stay. People don't always remember what happened. One of the things that we've identified is this post-intensive care syndrome.
2: Mather says it may be helpful to talk with your primary care physician. At Johns Hopkins, I'm Elizabeth Tracy.
4: 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And we are connected to our community with more than 60 art partners throughout the state. And I think maybe that connection all comes from the fact that we are local and homegrown, started in Albuquerque by some radio enthusiasts when the whole newfangled technology of FM radio was so new that

There are actually articles from 1954 that say that sales of FM radios shot up because of this new classical station on the radio, KHFM. And here we are all this time later, still together, still enjoying music like this. I have a work from Edvard Grieg's Lyric Pieces, Opus 57. This is number 6 of that volume. It's entitled Homesickness. Andrei Gavrilov at the piano.

0: Andrei Gavrilov was the pianist performing Edvard Grieg's lyric pieces, Opus 57, number 6, which is entitled Homesickness. And that might be what you feel when you leave New Mexico and you have to leave KHFM behind. But here's the great thing. You don't have to, because you can stream us online no matter where you go in the world at khfm.org. And if you're streaming us right now, well, coming up next on that stream is our signature work of the day, where we investigate the life of a murderer. Maybe. But first, the weather.
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2: Quiet and mild overnight tonight with a low of 63 degrees in Santa Fe, 69 degrees in Albuquerque. Wednesday afternoon, a slight chance for thunderstorms with impact heat in Albuquerque, a high of 99 degrees, a low of 69 Wednesday night. 93 the high in Santa Fe Wednesday with a low of 63 degrees. Stay hydrated. We'll have more on your extended forecast on KOAT.com. I'm KOAT 7 forecaster Christian Ramos with your KOAT Action 7 News forecast for Classical 95.5 KHFM.
0: It is time now for today's signature work, and it's August 18th, the birthday of an alleged murderer, Antonio Salieri. On his birthday, what better gift to give Salieri than to set the record straight? You know, many will remember the 1984 film Amadeus, which tells the story of the established composer Salieri struggling to come to terms with the bad behavior and unbelievable talent of the younger composer Wolfgang Amadeus Mozart. The film pits the two as bitter rivals, and Salieri as the murderer who cut the young Mozart's life short. It's great for a movie story, but it's not the truth. In fact, you could say the two had a bit of a rivalry, but it was one of mutual respect as well. And Salieri wasn't that much older. He was only 6 years older anyway than Mozart. And he wasn't being harmed by Mozart's success either. He was one of the most influential musical figures of his time. He was the Austrian Imperial Kapellmeister for over 3 decades. And even in later life, when he wasn't composing so much or having as many pieces performed, he was still a highly sought-after teacher who taught Schubert and Liszt and Beethoven and Hummel and even Mozart's own son, Franz. So, we clear his name today. And here's some music of Antonio Salieri now. Born on this date in 1750, we have the overture to Salieri's opera Cesare in Farmacusa. Mikhail Dietrich leads the Slovak Radio Symphony Orchestra Bratislava in today's signature work.

0: Today we listen to the Slovak Radio Symphony Orchestra Bratislava performing the overture to an opera by Antonio Salieri, the overture there to Cesare in Famagusa, on the birthday of Salieri on Listener Supported 95.5 KHFM. He was born on this date, August 18th, in 1750. And how is it that that ugly rumor got started anyway, that Salieri supposedly killed Mozart? Well, it is said that when he was older and really suffering from mental decline, he babbled that he was responsible for it. But later, when more lucid, recanted that claim. And man, sometimes rumors can just spread like wildfire. But today, as a birthday present to Salieri, we clear his name. He was no murderer. It is almost certain. Coming up, we have music of Henriette René, a work for harp, violin, and cello, just after this.
1: 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I'm Renata Yazzie. 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
0: We are about to hear a work for harp, violin, and cello, but before we get there, I want to talk to you about an evening of music for five performers, specifically the Abigail Rickards Quintet. They're performing this Saturday night at the African American Performing Arts Center on the campus of Expo New Mexico in Albuquerque. It is voice, piano, sax, drums, and bass, and that quintet playing music of the Great American Songbook and more. Yesterday, I gave away tickets by phone. The phone was ringing off the hook for a while after giving them away. So let me go to the email method today. If you would like to win a pair of tickets to this Saturday night in Albuquerque, the Abigail Rickards Quintet, the concert is called An Evening of Elegant Jazz. If you would like to hear an evening of elegant jazz, email me with your name and your phone number, alexis@khfm.org, and include your phone number as well. And you might just win a pair of tickets to this weekend's event. And now, we all win as we hear the music of Henriette René. René was an incredible trailblazer, a French harpist and composer who really is widely regarded as one of the most important figures in the history of the harp. She was a virtuoso performer and shaped the instrument's modern repertoire and technique and created a fame and an international performing career for herself at a time when it was hard for a harpist to do that and almost impossible for a woman to do such a thing. We have her trio for harp, violin, and cello now. Xavier de Maistre performing with Ingolf Turban and Wen Sing Yang.

0: Xavier de Maistre, Ingolf Turban, and Wensing Yang performing a work for harp, violin, and cello, a trio by Henriette Rennie, on Listener Supported, 95.5 KHFM. I am Alexis Corbin in the KHFM studios. And if you didn't hear me already, this will be the last time I tell you for today. I do have tickets to give away to the Abigail Rickards Quintet performing An Evening of Elegant Jazz. That is the name of the concert, the evening at the African American Performing Arts Center at Expo New Mexico in Albuquerque. That's coming up this Saturday evening. And since I have not checked my email yet, you still have time to email me and be entered to win a pair of tickets for this Saturday night. It's music from the Great American Songbook and some funky jazz and R&B. And I know there's a lot of jazz lovers out there in our classical audience. So email Alexis at khfm.org with your name and phone number to be entered to win. And then stay tuned for the music of Carl Maria von Weber coming up after the weather.
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2: Quiet and mild overnight tonight with a low of 63 degrees in Santa Fe, 69 degrees in Albuquerque. Wednesday afternoon, a slight chance for thunderstorms with impact heat in Albuquerque, a high of 99 degrees, a low of 69 Wednesday night. 93 the high in Santa Fe Wednesday with a low of 63 degrees. Stay hydrated. We'll have more on your extended forecast on KOAT.com. I'm KOAT 7 forecaster Christiana Ramos with your KOAT Action 7 News forecast for Classical 95.5 KHFM.
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1: the Santa Fe Opera. The Santa Fe Opera's 2026 season features Puccini's Madama Butterfly, the story of a Japanese girl who sacrifices her heritage for the American dream only to find tragedy at the hands of an American naval officer. Mozart's The Magic Flute is a fantastical quest to save a princess full of enchanting characters and daring trials. Tchaikovsky's Eugene Onegin tells the story of unbridled passion, devastating heartbreak, and unspoken regret. A new production of Handel's Rodelinda presents a timeless tale of shadowy political intrigue and ultimately redemption. And the American premiere of Tobias Picker's Lili Elba, the true story of a Danish painter who became one of the first to undergo gender affirmation surgery nearly a century ago. Tickets are available at the opera's website, santafeopera.org, or 505-986-5900, Monday through Saturday, 9 a.m. to 5 p.m.
2: 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I am performing the role of the Queen of the Night in Mozart's The Magic Flute at Santa Fe Opera this summer. 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

From the First Symphony of Carl Maria von Weber, we heard the fourth movement, Finale Presto, Neville Mariner leading the Academy of St. Martin in the Fields. And this is 95.5 KHFM, where we start the music of the 5 o'clock hour by celebrating works written for the stage or the screen. Coming up, music that was featured in the Spanish film Volver. Stay tuned.

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0: Good afternoon. I'm Alexis Corbin in the KHFM studios in Albuquerque, and I have music on the way for you of Johann Strauss Jr., Alberto Ginastera, Felix Mendelssohn, too, but it's the top of the 5 o'clock hour, and that's when we celebrate music written for the stage or the screen. It is time now for Showtime, and today's selection comes from a 2014 album by the guitarist Mac Gergic. In this particular album, he decided to create arrangements of music featured in film soundtracks. And today we hear guitarist Mac Gergic performing music from the 2006 Spanish film Volver. This is Volverino. It's an arrangement by D. Ver of the music of Alberto Iglesias, Volverino from Volver.

0: Today's Showtime selection was music written for the film Volver, the film from 2006, directed by Pedro Almodovar, starring Penelope Cruz. And we just heard an arrangement for guitar performed by Mac Gergich of Volverino from the soundtrack to Volver. 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And you know what else you can count on if you like that? You'll probably love Lunch at the Pops. More music from film, Broadway shows, sometimes music written for games even, and much more. That is noon, Monday through Friday, hosted by Amy O'Brien, right here on KHFM. Coming up next, I am your host, Alexis Corbin, and I have the Fledermaus Overture of Johann Strauss Jr. after we check the weather.
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2: Quiet and mild overnight tonight with a low of 63 degrees in Santa Fe, 69 degrees in Albuquerque. Wednesday afternoon, a slight chance for thunderstorms with impact heat in Albuquerque, a high of 99 degrees, a low of 69 Wednesday night. 93 the high in Santa Fe Wednesday with a low of 63 degrees. Stay hydrated. We'll have more on your extended forecast on KOAT.com. I'm KOAT 7 forecaster Christian Ramos with your KOAT Action 7 News forecast for Classical 95.5 KHFM.
0: Up next, the entire chaotic plot of Johann Strauss Jr.'s Die Fledermaus happens because Dr. Falke wants revenge after Eisenstein leaves him stranded and drunk in a public park wearing a bat costume. When he wakes up disgraced the next day, well, he wants to get his revenge and everything is set in motion. Today we have Carlos Kleiber and the Vienna Philharmonic performing the overture to Johann Strauss Jr.'s Die Fledermaus.

0: The Vienna Philharmonic with Carlos Kleiber leading them in the overture to Johann Strauss Jr.'s Die Fledermaus. It is a big tradition, a major holiday tradition in Vienna and across the global opera world to perform or watch the operetta Die Fledermaus on New Year's Eve. And the particular recording we just heard, as you could tell, live in concert there, that was actually from a series of concerts that Carlos Kleiber conducted the Vienna Philharmonic in over New Year's Eve and New Year's Day of 1988 and 1989. The music of Johann Strauss Jr. on 95.5 KHFM. Coming up this weekend, the New Mexico Performing Arts Society returns. They have a concert coming up. It is a Bach concert on the 23rd. That is Sunday at 4 p.m. at the Unitarian Universalist Congregation in Santa Fe. You can find that information at nmpas.org. And my friend Tanya Cole and I, we've been giving away tickets too. So keep listening for chances to win. Coming up next, keep listening for a chance to hear the music of Ginastera.
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4: It's the final week of the 53rd season of the Santa Fe Chamber Music Festival, which runs through Monday, August 24th. This week, baritone Benjamin Apple sings two Schubert song cycles, and pianist Kirill Gerstein, violinist William Hagen, and cellist Peter Stumpf play Beethoven's Archduke Trio. Gerstein also joins Katya Skanavi for piano duets by Schubert, Rachmaninoff, and Kurtag, and pianist Juho Pojanen gives a solo recital featuring sonatas by Scriabin. Pojanen also joins violinist John Storgards, cellist Anssi Kartunen, and other festival artists for a Thursday evening concert with works by Mozart, Schumann, Sarajaho, and Sorensen. Santa Fe Opera music director Harry Bickett conducts Bach orchestral suites, and the Dover Quartet plays music by Schubert and Dvorak on the last two concerts of the season. Plus, the world premiere of Magnus Lindbergh's Festival Commission Piano Trio No. 2, and the return of our lecture series, BAM, Insights on the Brain and Music. 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

Music of Alberto Ginastera. That was Pampeana number 2, opus 21. Pampeana referring to the Pampas area of South America. We heard cellist Emilio Colon and pianist Song Hoon Moon on listener supported 95.5 KHFM. KHFM, by the way, is on social media, and we would love to be social with you. You can take us with you anywhere you scroll when you are on Instagram or Facebook, at any rate. 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You'll find little tidbits about the music you hear on air, events in the community, and more. And now we have the String Symphony No. 2 of Felix Mendelssohn, Kurt Mazur leading the Leipzig Gewandhaus Orchestra.

0: the Leipzig Gewandhaus Orchestra, led by Kurt Masur. The Gewandhaus Orchestra was Mendelssohn's orchestra in his day, and that was the music of Mendelssohn being performed by the ensemble, his String Symphony No. 2 in D major. Coming up on 95.5 KHFM, we have music of Vivaldi. Stay with us. 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
2: Quiet and mild overnight tonight with a low of 63 degrees in Santa Fe, 69 degrees in Albuquerque. Wednesday afternoon, a slight chance for thunderstorms with impact heat in Albuquerque, a high of 99 degrees, a low of 69 Wednesday night. 93 the high in Santa Fe Wednesday with a low of 63 degrees. Stay hydrated. We'll have more on your extended forecast on KOAT.com. I'm KOAT 7 forecaster Christiana Ramos with your KOAT Action 7 News forecast for Classical 95.5 KHFM.
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The Anna Maria Concerto No. 2 of Antonio Vivaldi, written for his very talented pupil at the Ospedale della Pietà, Anna Maria del Violin. That was the second of the concerti that Vivaldi wrote for her. Shlomo Mintz was performing with the Israel Chamber Orchestra. And I'm Alexis Corbin. And it is August, and August is Make-A-Will Month. You know, if you die without a will, it's just up to your state's laws of descent and distribution to determine who receives your property by default. Of course, a state is going to try to make a plan that reflects their best guess as to how most people would dispose of their estates and protect certain beneficiaries, but the plan might not reflect your actual wishes, which is why during Make-A-Will Month, we suggest that you make sure you get that all sewn up so that your wishes can be honored in the future. And at KHFM, we want to help that happen. 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That's not an obligation. It's just that's where it lives on our website. So look for planned giving under Ways to Give and get everything taken care of for the future. In the immediate future, we have a full-length work in the 6 o'clock hour, the serenade for violin, strings, harp, and percussion of Leonard Bernstein. So do stick around for that.